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1: At McCabe Radio on Instagram, we're talking about those trips you've always wanted to plan but never had the money to. 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
1: In July, everybody becomes 30% happier, according to these researchers. 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

0: Just might. 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It's McCabe, and I often get jealous of the things that our listeners do. Like, Jen, what are you doing?
1: I am going to Costa Rica tomorrow morning.
0: I just want to be you so bad. Although, packing this late for that trip's a little scary. When's the flight takeoff?
1: 6 o'clock.
0: I have never understood how people get to the airport that early, but you will do great.
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One of the biggest trends this year in terms of like summer travel is doing experiences over just boring beach vacations. You know what you should do this year? Go to Vegas for the iHeart Festival. 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
1: When we first started talking about this DIY topic, we've been talking about it on my Instagram, at McCabe Radio. 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
1: Love how big K-pop has gotten in the U.S. It's McCabe. And the iHeartRadio Music Festival this year is going to be huge with it. I mean, BTS doing one night. We just added Le Sserafim, too. 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
1: We are the new hit, Liz. Did you see how somber here entered for his Lollapalooza set? Pulled up in a muscle car, feather boa, sunglasses, cigarette in his mouth. He just turned 21.

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1: We are the new hit list for the first time in years. The top five on Billboard Hot 100 is all country songs. This one is creeping up it in the top five. She's celebrating Stella Lefty with Boston. I'll be back tomorrow night. Till then, at La Crystal Rosas.

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104.7 WNOK, the Midlands number one hit music station. What is going on? Happy Thursday. Here we are. Got one more sleep and then the weekend. I love that. This is Katie. And anything you want to hear, you can hit me up on Instagram, Katie Radio 1, or leave me a talk back on our totally free iHeartRadio app.

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1: This is Katie. And if you're a big Kardashians fan, did you see we're going to get a new... It's kind of like a Kardashian spinoff, but it's with the click. So let's talk about it next. The Girls, a Khloe Kardashian project, and what you can expect and where you can stream it. This is Katie. I've got the story for you next.

0: 1047 WNOK. This is Katie. I know, it's coming up. Now that it's like August,
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1: Oh my goodness. Well, this isn't only in Florida story. This is Katie, and it is in Hollywood, Florida. 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

104.7 WNOK, the Midlands' number one hit music station. I know it is the last week to win this $1,000. So you have today and then you have tomorrow. The more chances to win $1,000 later on this morning. If you want to use it for bills, gas, groceries, maybe you just want to buy a ton more Halloween decorations. I can support that, you know.

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What is on your mind? 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And when you listen to us on the iHeart app, hit the talk back mic. And you can leave us a message right now. I could be-

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1: Oh no, not our Chipotle. This is Katie, but it's going to be all good. Let's talk about this story. Jalapenos served at Chipotle restaurants in Minnesota may have been a potential source for a salmonella outbreak. So the chain has pulled the affected supply from restaurants because it wasn't just in Minnesota. I want to say these jalapenos went out to Chipotle's in different states, but they've been pulled, replaced with peppers from different growers. This is according to Chipotle themselves. I never order jalapenos anyways. Fun fact about me, when I eat spicy food, I sweat profusely. So yes, this is a no jalapeno zone for me.
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104.7 WNOK. This is Katie. And the story is trending that Diddy's release date from prison has changed again. So at first, it was moved from February 23rd to January 24th. So he's going to get out earlier, but now it's been moved back to February 20th. Diddy got into a brawl with an inmate who insulted his toughness, and Diddy apparently, quote, took matters into his own hands. For just

0: I love it when I get to talk about fall food. This is Katie. So Dunkin' announced their fall menu will officially launch nationwide on Wednesday, August 19th, almost a full week before Starbucks' fall menu. So Dunkin', they officially announced the return of pumpkin flavors. So think the pumpkin spice signature latte, which is super good, the pumpkin patch cloud latte. Now we're going to get some new stuff. There is a pumpkin cloud Dunk-a-latte at Dunkin', a pumpkin pie coffee chiller, harvest spiced chai. Now, while Starbucks is doing a new banana bread inspired lineup, Dunkin' is going tiramisu. So a tiramisu cloud latte, tiramisu shaken espresso, and a tiramisu marshmallow matcha. Why is tiramisu so hard for me to... Tiramisu.
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All right, more chances to win that $1,000. That is on the way for you later on this morning. And it's the last week for it. So you got today, you've got tomorrow to win that $1,000 bucks, but tons of chances today. 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

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What's up? 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
1: So have you seen the poker face challenge that is trending on TikTok and Instagram? Well, it's called a poker face challenge. It has nothing to do with Lady Gaga and her poker face per se, but it was funny. You can check it out on my Instagram, Katie Radio 1. Can you make it through the poker face challenge? I'm sorry. I'm a grown

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I just keep thinking about Olivia Rodrigo being brought on stage as a special guest during Smashing Pumpkins' performance at Lollapalooza last weekend. And I wasn't even at Lollapalooza. I was just like living vicariously through social media. But yeah, they haven't performed Lollapalooza in like, man, since 1994. But Olivia Rodrigo, what a fun guest. I know.

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2: Okay, so I had family in town and visiting for a week, so I didn't get a chance to finish it. But, man, people are saying that this is Will Ferrell's funniest thing he's ever done. Are you watching or have you watched The Hawk on Netflix? It's a show, not a movie. We're halfway through it already. I love it.

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Thank you so much for listening. And request for Olivia Dean. 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

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This is Katie. Appreciate you hanging out. It is August 6th. What fun holidays are we celebrating for today? Let's look. I have my magic website that I go to. All right, there's some good ones for today. They both involve beer of variety. Beer variations. We're going to talk about it next.

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We are 104.7 WNOK, the Midlands' number one music station. This is Katie. So now we know that Carson Daly is going to be stepping away from The Voice. He's no longer going to be The Voice host. It was announced that we're going to get some guest hosts. Yeah. We've got Joe Jonas, Queen Latifah, Riley Green. Now, the show is going to air sometime in 2027. But obviously, you know, The Voice, it's like talents, actors, musicians, influencers, athletes, all competing on that reality

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WNOK. What's going on? This is Katie. Thank you so much for listening this morning. All right, I've got requests for Justin Bieber coming up for you in 3 minutes.

0: Your home for TJ and Riggins in the morning. 104.7 WNOK. This is Katie. Man, did they pull a Tom Holland and Zendaya? And honestly, this celebrity couple, they have kept their relationship like so low key. I totally forgot they were dating. But I guess it's Gigi Hadid and Bradley Cooper. Reportedly have been dating since 2023. But now fans think that they secretly got married.
1: Well, fans think so after seeing the 51-year-old actor and 31-year-old model walking Monday in Paris, where E.T.'s learned he's filming the Ocean's 11 prequel. All eyes locked on their left ring fingers, rocking matching gold bands.
0: I'll keep you posted on that.
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This is Katie. All right, I've got some movie news coming up for you next. When it comes to Barbie 2, I mean, the first Barbie was massive. But what is the holdup when it comes to locking it down to a Barbie sequel? I've got the story for you next.

1047 WNOK. 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

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All right, well, you have an amazing Thursday. Hey, when I talk to you next, it's going to be Friday. So until then, you can find me on Instagram. You can find me on TikTok. It's Katie Radio 1, K-A-T-I-E, Radio, the number one. 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
3: Well, hello. Hello, hello, hello.
4: Hello.
3: Is this thing on? This is my Dr. Fauci. Wear a mask.
5: Man. He was pleading the 1, 2, 3, 4, 5th.
3: Ooh, man. And again, I have to say, after those Senate hearings yesterday where Dr. Fauci was pleading the 5th, even though, you know, he's got a pardon and the whole thing, I'm glad I never had that shot.
4: Yeah. That's true.
3: I'm glad I didn't do that shot. Mm-mm. So, you know, when you got you have something coming to be delivered from Amazon or something like that, I always get excited, even if it's the tiniest little thing. If I know that it's coming, I start looking for it that day, because I don't order that much stuff on Amazon. I know, Lindsay, you're probably getting everyday Amazon deliveries and stuff of frivolous things.
4: Yes.
3: Little treats and trinkets and things of that nature.
4: I mean, frivolous is the eye of the beholder.
3: Yeah. I mean, to anybody but you, it will probably be frivolous.
4: Right.
3: But this can't come soon enough, because I'm excited today. You know, when I go out in the garage, if I'm working out there, because so I can smoke a cigar while I'm working, I have to get down this huge folding table, and it's over the garage door on a rack that's up there for storage. So I have to get a ladder, drag that thing down by myself. It's a, you know, the type of table you set up if you're doing a public appearance or something like that, like a big folding table. Yeah. And so that's bad on my old back, you know, having to climb up on the ladder to get it down and put it back up when I'm finished with it and all that. But then yesterday, a young woman, probably early 20s, one of my neighbors was walking her dog. I've never talked to this person. And she walks her dog by, and then she looks over at me and she goes, "Nice office."
5: Oh,
3: out there.
4: Amazing.
3: Yeah. Nice office.
4: Like, you can't afford an office. It's just your dingy garage.
3: Thank you. I don't think she was being sarcastic. I kind of took it that way, but the more I think about it, maybe she wasn't. Maybe she was just like, look at the old dude out here smoking a stogie.
4: Yeah.
3: You know, learning how to use his computer that his kids just bought him.
4: Yeah. The way you
3: like.
4: How did she say? Did she say it like you said it?
3: Nice office, just like that.
4: Okay, then yeah, sarcastic, yeah.
3: But the reason I'm saying it is because I have a small, like a little TV tray thing that's coming today from Amazon that I will use in the garage as my nice office for when I'm as Arnold Schwarzenegger calls it, smoking a stogie.
4: So now you won't have to get out that big table. Yeah, no. Perfect.
3: Right. And I won't end up having to have an ice pack on my back.
5: Why does the table go up? It seems like that would be not something you would want to store way up high.
3: Because nobody was using it ever until I started doing that. And then that was already its place. Mm. So, and I have extra chairs and stuff in the garage now on the floor that are taking up space.
5: I got you.
3: I don't need that argument.
5: Yeah, no, I hear you.
3: I don't need that. So anyway, TV tray coming today, so I may have to leave the show early to put it together.
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3: So, Riggins sent me a video this morning of this young woman, and I can relate to her, not in this same way, but in a certain way. But she says that she was just going online. She goes online looking for recipes, and then she gets something else happens to her. Listen.
4: And I only came to TikTok to look up recipes, and then I'd be crying for strangers, and I still got no recipes. Damn it.
3: Yeah. She's going looking for recipes, then she starts crying for strangers, and she's got no recipes.
5: I do it every single day.
6: Yeah.
3: Yeah. I will do that, but not crying for strangers, but end up getting, you know, the way the algorithms will just attack you and take you off into different directions. I start looking at news clips and things like that, and then I'll stop, and it's 20 minutes, and I'm like, what did I even pick up my phone for? Why did I pick up my phone? What was I looking for?
5: Yeah.
6: All the time.
5: I keep meaning to figure out, and I know Riggins knows, how to change your algorithm. Is it hard to do?
3: The only way I figured out how to do it is to go and look for the type of thing that you want to start looking at, where it'll stop sending you stuff, and then just look at a bunch of them.
5: Okay. Is that the only way? Or
6: yeah, you can do it through Instagram, but like I think each platform has a different way to do it, but that is a good natural way to do it, is to just start looking for the things you actually want to watch, because yeah, like sometimes they do misread the situation. Like the one kind of video I don't want to see is people pushing their toddlers into the pool to show off that they know how to float. Like, I don't want to see that anymore. But it gets suggested all the time during the summer. So I'm like, nope, I got to go look for food videos because I don't want to see that kind of stuff anymore.
5: Yeah. It's bad for my mental health, seriously. Yeah. I'm crying because someone's dying of cancer. I don't even know him. Kyle walks in. He's like, why are you crying? I tell him. He's like, get off Instagram. Just get off it. What's your problem? I'm like, I can't.
3: Yeah, I don't know, but it seems like certain types of things get attached to your algorithm more than others. If I stop on one video of a cyst removal or something, those seem to immediately trigger nothing but those videos popping up.
5: Yeah,
3: because I mean, I used to be into watching all of those. Because, you know, Riggins got me into that.

0: And so it made sense that that was on my Al Gore rhythms. But now I just watch one every now and then that pops up, and then all of a sudden that's all I'm getting.
1: Yeah.
2: Can't stand it.
1: My Instagram is just crazy people right now. Like, I'm in a period of just getting like people with who are clearly psychotic, or they're dealing with schizophrenia and stuff like that. And I'll go through like 3 weeks of that, and then it'll be like, here's my donut loaf cake. And I'm like, that's more my speed.
2: Yeah.
0: Yeah. Yeah. Mine mainly would be street fight kind of things, recipes, baseball, and just regular political stuff.
1: Yeah.
0: You know, if it's where it needs to be, if it's giving me what I really want to watch, that's what it is.
2: Yeah.
0: Yeah. You know, street fights.
2: What are you, 15? Yeah. Street fight.
0: Yeah. Like old World Star kind of thing. What World Star used to be. That's what I want to see.
2: Yes.
0: Mm-hmm. The Bully Gets It videos. I love those.
2: Oh, those are good.
3: This is the TJ and Reagan Show.

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0: Thank you for being part of the new radio explosion.
2: Yes, thanks.
3: So tomorrow's the last day of July, but once August 1st comes around, it's back to school season. And I know you've already seen like the ads all over the place. It's back to school. But school starts in 2 or 3 weeks for a lot of people. Yeah. It's kind of crazy. And Lindsay was talking about on Lindsay Look last night. She was like, I don't want the kids to go back to school, which I think is a refreshing opinion. Because as TJ's pointed out, like it's not good that everybody just shoves their kids off in the summer to get some time alone. But Lindsay was like, yeah, I don't know. It's kind of a bummer. Why do you not like back to school, Lindsay?
4: Well, and it's not time alone for me. It's more work for me when they're in school. I mean, I'm constantly having to be there and do, I mean, homework. It's not fun things for me. So that's why I don't want them to go back to school.
2: Is it still as refreshing, Riggins? Because the way I always say it is that it's sad that you hear people say, I'm ready for school to start back just because they want to get rid of their kids.
3: Right.
4: Yeah.
2: But Lindsay's like, because it's more work for me.
4: Yeah.
2: It's not that I don't, she doesn't mind getting rid of them. No. You know, yeah. Not seeing them all the time during the day. She just, you know, it's about her.
4: I mean, that too is part of it just because they are growing up. This is Brooks's last year of preschool. Wrap your head around that. Like, I'm sad for time to go on and then be in big school, you know. But it is a lot. I mean, it is a lot of work. Yeah. And I didn't like homework and I didn't like school when I was in it. So now I got other people in it. Like, mm-hmm. I don't know. Mm-hmm. It's not for me.
3: To TJ's point, I did. I made the mistake of giving Lindsay the benefit of the doubt.
4: Don't do that.
3: She was like, no, it's just a lot of work.
4: Don't do that, you silly.
3: But I understand that too. It's like it's a huge pain. You got to, you know, you got to oversee all that stuff. But, you know, TJ, like, he would watch sitcoms and he goes, I guess that's only like a thing in the North. Like, we don't have that down here in the South. To me, my example of that is hall monitors. We didn't have hall monitors in my school because I went to a small private school. But when I would see schools on TV, they would put the kid in the vest or the sash. Mm-hmm. And I thought, that is so cool. They get to walk around the hall during the school day and just be kind of the boss of things. Like, I always wanted to be a hall monitor, but then you find out those kids were nerds or something, and it was like, oh, maybe not.
4: It was called safety patrol at my school.
3: What did you have to do on safety patrol?
4: Well, I was the captain.
2: That's cool.
4: And you wear the orange sash, the, you know, reflective. You walk kids across the street to go to school, across the parking lot, make sure, you know.
2: But that's not the same thing as a hall monitor that's in there telling teachers when people are acting up or when you're not supposed to be in the hall, is it? Or
4: that's true. Well, we had different stations. Okay. So the captain would always be outside. You'd get some fresh air. Her little minions would be inside, like, don't run. You know, you're late to class.
3: You got to be an actual manager of other people, other kids.
4: Oh, and I was so good at it. I know, that's shocking.
3: TJ, did you have a hall monitor at your school?
2: No. No, we didn't have that. We had a different type of monitor situation. But I don't have time to go into it in this thing. So I'll tell you what it is. And I don't know, this just may be some kind of an old school thing. But it wasn't, I don't think it was a good deal.
4: Oh, no.
2: For the kids. I don't think it's good. All right. So we'll get to that coming up next.
0: More TJ and Riggins coming up.

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16: So Riggins was just asking about hall monitors in school, and Lindsay was a hall monitor. She was the captain of the hall monitor. What were they called? Safety what?
17: Safety patrol.
16: Safety patrol. Not to be confused with Paw Patrol. Safety patrol.
17: Right.
16: And we didn't have, he asked if we had, when I was in school in Louisiana, we didn't have hall monitors. Because I mean, we didn't even have to have a hall pass. If we needed to go to the bathroom or whatever during class, they would just let us go. But more often than not, they would say, no, you sit down. We only have 30 minutes left. You don't need to be out there. Cause the teachers somehow knew who wanted to just be out there roaming the halls and who really needed to go. But we had a different type of monitor situation in elementary school and sometimes even up into middle school. If the teacher had to leave the room, she would say before she left, okay, Shannon, you be monitor while I'm gone. And that meant sometimes they would say you monitor or you take names, they would say. So then that meant one of the students in class had to sit there. And if somebody talked, he or she had to write their name down to tell the teacher he talked while you were gone or she was talking. These two were talking.
5: Oh, no.
16: Get in trouble. So you had a student sitting there in the class who's basically the narc.
17: Yeah.
16: Snarking the other kids for talking while the teacher was out of the room.
5: And you're hoping the whole time that you or your friend gets, maybe not you, but your friend gets picked so that they don't write your name down.
16: Well, I mean, it never was an issue for me because I didn't, you know, I wasn't breaking the rules.
5: Right.
16: But I didn't want to be picked.
5: No.
16: Because I mean, it would have had to have been blatant.
17: Yeah.
16: You know, and the teachers never really picked me to do it. They knew I was too nice and I wasn't going to tell on anybody.
5: You would not write down one name. I don't care if they were running around naked. You would just, you wouldn't. I mean, I know your personality.
16: I wouldn't. So they never picked me because they knew that they probably wouldn't get a good representation.
5: Yeah.
16: That somebody could have set the room on fire. Yeah. And I would have said, I don't know who did that.
5: I didn't see it. I went blind. That's rough on the student. That's messed up.
16: That's not good.
17: Yeah. Mm-hmm.
16: But if a teacher came from another class and then our teacher had to go out into the hall and talk to the other teacher. And I'm looking back at it as an adult. It was probably just work gossip kind of stuff that the teachers would come get another teacher because I didn't know everything I know about women back then like I do now. I knew a lot as a first and second grader, but I didn't put those two things together. what kind of school business could there be or emergency teacher things going on that had to take one teacher out of the class to talk in the hall with another teacher from, you know, that's her best friend?
5: Exactly.
16: You know,
5: that'd be me. Well,
16: they
5: were
16: talking, and if the students in the room started getting noisy or whatever, they would just reach in and start flipping the lights on and off. Like, I hear you.
5: I'm in a conversation.
16: Yeah.
17: Such a teacher move to be flicking those lights.
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11: 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Lindsay, I heard a term yesterday you are not going to like because it is a description. It's a category in which you fall.
12: Oh, no.
11: I heard someone refer to people of your age as elder millennials.
12: I don't like it.
11: You would be considered an elder millennial.
12: Yeah, no, I'm not feeling that term.
11: Millennial age group.
12: Yeah, no.
11: The oldest millennial is 45.
12: Okay.
11: Yeah, so you would be considered an elder millennial.
12: I don't love it. is it about how we feel or what we really are?
11: It just means that you're the old category at the top of the age group of millennials.
12: You know, with how millennials are acting these days, mm-hmm. I don't even want to be a millennial. I'll actually be a class level up.
11: Well, that's what a lot of elder millennials consider themselves to be, more Gen X.
12: Yeah.
11: Anyway, which is my generation.
12: Yeah, it's
11: which should
12: be
11: called the greatest generation. Obviously, I mean, and those World War II people. I mean, yeah, they did a little bit, but
12: they're okay.
11: You know. Yeah. All right. Well. Then you probably won't be offended by this young lady then who's talking about how it is working with millennials. She's a Gen Z. And this is her complaint about her millennial coworkers.
13: One thing I hate about millennials is they don't, like, I don't know if you work with millennials as a Gen Z, but, like, they don't, like, click around and, like, try to figure out things themselves. They just, like, immediately ask you. And it's, like, how do you think I figured it out? I clicked around and I figured it out. Like, kind of figure it out by yourself. Like, also, like, I feel like there's some certain things that you should know. Like if you check somebody's name and you're like trying to remove them or something, it's like, yeah, I don't know, like click around, like maybe go to where it says edit. I don't know. Try, like figure that out. You know what I mean? Like scroll up, scroll down, like, and they always do it. They always like are so quick to just like ask. It's like, maybe just try to figure it out yourself. And then if you can't, then ask, you know? Because most of the time it's not hard. It's like one button away. You're one button away. You're so close. You're so close.
12: Okay, we don't have time to waste by fiddling around. I don't want to waste my precious time. I'm going to ask how to do it. I'm not afraid to ask for help.
11: Hang on, as a as an elder millennial, I'm sure you're not aware of this, but we're almost out of time in this segment. So
12: yeah, don't love that. Yeah, I have a rebuttal.
11: Okay. Well, figure out how you want to present it. Click around, and we'll get your rebuttal coming up next. Okay?
12: Yeah, got it.
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1: Okay, so we have a young lady that has gone viral with a video post. She's a Gen Z person. She's from the Gen Z generation. And she's complaining about the millennial generation, and Lindsay, being an elder millennial, is offended by it. So play your clip again, just in case anybody missed it in the last segment. It's only a minute, but you'll enjoy it. Listen, check it out.
2: One thing I hate about millennials is they don't, like, I don't know if you work with millennials as a Gen Z, but like they don't like click around and like try to figure out things themselves. They just like immediately ask you. And it's like, how do you think I figured it out? I clicked around and I figured it out, like kind of figure it out by yourself. Like also, like, I feel like there's some certain things that you should know. Like if you check somebody's name and you're like trying to remove them or something, it's like, yeah, I don't know. Like click around, like maybe go to where it says edit. I don't know. Try, like figure that out. You know what I mean?
1: Okay. So you get the gist of that. First of all, I have two millennial children. I mean, two Gen Z children. And if they talked like that, I would never have allowed them out of the house. Like,

0: if they talk like that, I would take them, especially my daughter, because we're talking about a girl here, and I would hold her captive in this house for 24-hour therapy, speech therapy, to learn how to speak is the first thing that I would do. It is funny what she's saying about millennials, but it's hard to criticize somebody when you can't even speak without saying like every other word, which she said like 22 times out of context in that 1 minute. Now, what were you going to say, Lindsay, about why you asked for help so much as an elder millennial?
1: Well, no, I was, first of all, I feel like my time is valuable and I just want to ask for help, know how to do it, get it done. If she were to ask for help instead of spending the time to find out how to do it and work more of that time with her dialect and her, you know, grammar, she would be more successful. So that's all I was going to say. Yeah. Use your time wisely.
0: And I think another thing that where this comes from is that a lot of times older generations, older than Gen Z, use these types of situations as an avenue for social interaction. So if you're at work and you're like, how do you do this? How do you, you know, whatever, then you're creating a social interaction with your coworker, you know, that you can kind of, you know, develop a friendship or whatever in that manner. But Gen Z, they've grown up trying to avoid those situations.
2: Yeah.
0: They don't get idle chit chat or forcing conversation kind of thing. It's mm-hmm. just, what does it say right in front of me? Yeah. And I'm going to do that and then I'm going to move on.
1: Yeah. They would rather die than talk to somebody. Yeah.
0: And when you hear how she talks, you can understand.
1: Yeah. You're crumbling as a society.
0: Like, figure it out. Like,
1: Gen Z.
0: Like, just leave that hanging out there. Figure it out. Like,
2: I am going to offer that suggestion. I don't know. Click around.
0: Start telling me that.
3: Thank you for joining us.
4: Oh my God. I love it.
3: This is TJ and Riggins. And this-

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0: After this.
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22: Yes, it is. Yes, it is. Now Trending. Now we can officially get informed. Because this is where the information is.
23: That's right. These are just a few of the top trending topics at the moment. Aaron Rodgers is in the news. He was doing a press conference this week, and he said this is definitely his last season playing football. He's 42 years old. And but one interesting thing I think that came out of it is that he said, my wife said I can do one more season. Now I'm paraphrasing, but that's what he implied. He said, she said I could do one more. Now, I don't know. He's been married, what, a year, 2 years? Should a spouse be telling any, well, how do I phrase that? Should a spouse's opinion be involved with how long you decide to do a certain career?
22: Sure.
23: Okay.
22: Yeah, absolutely. Especially, you know, if the husband is, you know, telling the wife either you better get out there and go to work or ain't no wife of mine going to be working, you know, either one of those.
1: Yeah.
23: Just that way, though.
22: Very important. But no, I mean, yeah, that's something that because your decision affects you both.
23: Yeah.
22: Yeah.
23: He said she's not a public person. He wants to keep his personal life private. But is it possible when you marry somebody as big a star as Aaron Rodgers is it possible to live a private life? Or aren't you kind of signing up for that kind of thing?
22: Now, you've got to expect a certain amount of, you know, of it not being private. I mean, you're not going to be able to live a reclusive lifestyle, but you can be more private than, you know, some wives of professional athletes are.
23: Yeah.
22: You know, of them thrive on all of that.
23: Mm-hmm.
1: I also think it might be the demise of his marriage. Like, he's one of those that can't be without football, right? Don't you feel that way? Mm-hmm. Kind of like Tom Brady. Like, he quit, then he came back, he got divorced, came back. Like, dude, I don't know. I think he's one of those figures that it's going to crash and burn. I don't know. Maybe I'm wrong.
22: His marriage is going to crash and burn?
1: I think his marriage is going to crash and burn, but then he's going to try to come back to football. I just foresee this happening.
23: Yeah.
22: But see, I think he's too old to retire and come back. And so, I mean, he's 42.
1: Yeah, I agree.
22: Usually when they do that, they're a little bit younger.
1: And he's not as good as Tom Brady, so.
22: Mm-mm. He's really, really good, though.
1: Is he? You think he's that level?
22: Oh yeah. Okay. Yeah, he definitely is. Yeah, he's one of the best ever.
1: We'll see how this goes.
23: It just did seem like an early on in the marriage where she's like, "You can do one more season." It just seemed like it was early to put your foot down in that way.
22: She may not have put her foot down. He may just be saying it that way. A lot of men think it's funny to pretend like they're, you know, submissive to their wives. And,
1: yeah.
22: You know, mm-hmm. I'm gonna be in trouble. Yeah. You know, that kind of thing.
23: Yeah. It's endearing, charming, I guess.
22: Yeah, sweet. Pandering.
23: Yeah, maybe. But Lindsay's totally right. Something about Tom Brady's return to football definitely played a role in the demise of his marriage. And he wasn't married for like 5 years. I mean, they were married for a long time.
1: Yeah. For sure. Yeah. Because she was like, I'm tired of it. I'm done. I'm done with the, you know, you're old enough to let's move on. And he was like, never.
23: Yeah.
22: Right. And had nothing to do with the jiu-jitsu instructor, her personal jiu-jitsu instructor that all of a sudden she ended up falling in love with, but never had anything going with him while she was married.
1: Right. Yeah. She was frustrated with him.
23: If your spouse picks up jiu-jitsu after 40, it's suspicious.
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3: Yes. Oh, man. It feels like it ought to be Friday, but I know it's not. You know how I know it's not? Because I'm smart.
4: That's right. He knows all the days of the week.
3: I did some checking.
4: Yeah. What is, I was asking Lindsay the other day, what kind of music her husband Kyle listens to? Because I had an image in my brain of like what he was listening to. And for some reason, I pictured him still listening to Lil Wayne. Like he's a couple years older than me, but not much. Yeah. So he's an elder millennial himself. So I figured like, okay, he's listening to Lil Wayne. He's listening to, I don't know. Like I was having trouble.
5: T-Pain.
4: Yeah, exactly. But she said, no, he's into country music. And he's from Chicago or outside of Chicago, which I found interesting. He's into country.
5: Huh? Yeah, big time.
4: Who's his favorite country guy?
5: He won't like admit it. I don't know. He's a funny country lover.
3: He's a closeted country music lover.
5: Kind of. He's like, I do that for the kids because the kids are in the car. They love it. But you love it. He loves, I mean, everything. He has it on the country station and it's just going. It's just, he's singing. He loves it.
3: Yeah.
4: What is Jody like to listen to if you're not around? Like, what is she playing?
3: Country. This is her number one go-to. But it always has been.
4: Mm-hmm.
3: Not just since country became not country. Yeah. Like, it is now more pop and kind of white rap. There's a lot of the country now is white rap.
4: Yeah.
3: But she also likes the Kelly Clarkson channel.
5: Good one.
3: You know, that kind of stuff.
5: Great one.
3: If she's listening to satellite radio, it's Yacht Rock or The Blend, one of those types of things.
4: Do you guys differ really hardcore on one specific artist or genre where she's like, I can't stand listening to that, but you love it kind of thing?
3: No. Well, she hates James Taylor, and I really like James Taylor.
5: Oh, I'm shocked about that. Yeah.
3: But, you know, probably one of my top three favorite singers of all time is Michael McDonald. And she's like, and, you know, that's okay.
4: Really?
3: Yeah. But she's also on record with my children, my son, but she would claim she never said this, but of saying that she didn't think Freddie Mercury of Queen was that great of a singer.
4: Sounds like this.
3: I'm hoping she was being sarcastic.
5: Certainly.
4: Sounds like that topic has come up a couple of times since that was on her. Well, I have a couple unpopular music opinions too. You were speaking of white rappers. I think Eminem is the most overrated artist of my generation because all my friends were way into Eminem. I was like, I can't listen to this guy. His voice is annoying. He's talking about killing his wife. Like, I just wasn't into his style or his performances at all. And I, to this day, I don't think he's very good. I think he's the most overrated. And my other one that gets my brother really upset, Walking in Memphis, I think is the most overrated song of all time. I don't like it.
5: Walking in Memphis.
4: I can't stand it. I turn it off when I hear it.
3: Dearly departed brother Ace is rolling over in his grave right now. He loves Mark Cohn.
5: He's going to haunt you.
3: Mm-hmm.
4: God, that's the last thing I need.
3: And I think Jay-Z is the most overrated.
5: Oh.
4: I know you've said that.
5: Hands down.
3: Jay-Z and Drake.
4: No Drake?
3: No way. Drake, way overrated.
5: Well.
6: Yeah! All right, let's go.
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9: Something interesting happened last night. A small world kind of situation. I was doing my other show that I do at night on the news talk station. And you know, since it's a news and political show, I was talking about Dr. Fauci. Yesterday in the Senate hearings, and Senator Rand Paul, who's the main guy that has pushed for Fauci being held accountable for all of his lies and everything that he told during COVID and stuff. So they're not friends by any means. And I said, you know, I wouldn't explain. I don't always agree with Senator Rand Paul, but I have met him. He seems like a really personable, nice guy. Had hosted a MC'd an event one time. And so one of the people listening to the show said, I was at that event, and he gave all the details of it. And then he sends this picture. And if you're watching the video, or if you want to see it on the video, you can do that at YouTube. And
10: what?
9: There's the picture that he and I took together. The listener, his name's John. And I was thinking that wasn't that long ago, but then I see this picture and I had full hair. I was skinty. It looks like this was probably taken 25 years ago, but it wasn't. It was maybe 15 years ago,
10: 10, 15
9: years ago. And then there's Rand Paul over my shoulder outside the window there talking to some guys.
10: Oh, he circled.
9: Yeah.
10: Okay, good. Because I don't know. You know, I don't know who that is.
9: Yeah, he's a senator from Kentucky.
10: Gotcha.
9: But.
11: Yeah, it's crazy.
9: When you see stuff like that, you're like, oh my God.
11: Yeah.
9: How old am I? Because I don't think about it in, you know, day to day, minute to minute. Because I don't feel like I'm any older than what I was in this picture.
10: Right. Mm.
9: But I mean, I was busting a khaki suit with a place cool white shirt under it.
10: Love it.
9: Hmm.
10: I love the whole look.
9: I mean, you can take it down.
10: Okay. And you were tan and had hair and skinny. Yeah. Look at you.
9: Mm-hmm. But you know, it just goes to show you that once the Jesus took away my looks.
10: Yeah.
11: Wait a minute.
9: It was a big deal.
11: Wait a minute. I thought Jesus only took away your hair. Now he took away.
9: Well, they're hand in hand.
11: Are they?
9: Hand in hand. If I still had hair, I would probably look completely different. You know, because once the Jesus took my hair, then I kind of gave up on the rest of it. I said, what's the use? And that's how I got to be so fat.
10: No.
9: And I've just now lost, you know, about half of what I need to lose. But if the Jesus had never taken my hair, I would have never gotten so fat and I'd be always in shape. And I don't know if there was a chance of being handsome, I would have been getting Botox and all kinds of stuff. Not that I have wrinkles that much because my skin's so oily.
10: Right.
9: I don't have many wrinkles, but
10: so lucky.
9: But yeah, I mean, if my face wasn't so fat, I wouldn't feel like I got to have a beard on it all the time, which adds to my age because the beard is gray, you know.
10: Well, I think small wins because you don't need Botox, you know. Yeah. I've always been so jealous of that.
9: Mm-hmm. Yeah, but when I get up out of a chair, it looks like, you know, the Soul Glow from the movie Coming to America.
11: Yeah.
9: You know, like I got an activator on my head.
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2: So I've been hearing all the young people talk about how cool this BuzzFeed is. So I went and got me some BuzzFeed. It's not as cool as what BuzzBall Feed would be.
3: I know, that's right.
2: BuzzBall. Yeah. But no, I was looking at the BuzzFeed, and they have something interesting there. It's old school struggles that would break people today. Mm-hmm. Okay, and it's not that cliche drinking out of a hose and, you know, don't come home until the street lights come on. You know, all of those that everybody always says. These are a little bit different. So let's see. Waiting by the phone for a call.
4: Yes.
2: You're expecting a call. You got to sit right by the phone. And then if it rings and it's not the call you're waiting for, you got to hurry up and get those people off so you can, you know, free up the line.
3: Yep.
2: For the call that you got coming.
4: Before the call waiting.
2: Mm-hmm. Writing everything down by hand. Mm. As opposed to writing everything down by foot.
4: Yeah.
2: Why they worded it that way. Researching at the library.
3: Oh, gosh. Yeah.
4: Ew.
3: Yeah, that's awful.
2: I never really learned how to do that other than just grabbing the encyclopedia. You know, I never knew how to do the Dewey Decimal System and, you know, all of that stuff.
4: And the card catalog.
2: Card catalog.
3: Yes.
2: As a matter of fact, I thought those two were related. I thought they were the same thing. The Dewey Decimal System and the card catalog.
4: I think that's a part of math. I don't know. I'm going to go with...
2: let's see. Hunting down a payphone. Have y'all ever done that?
3: Never.
4: Never.
2: Hey, that was before, I mean, after y'all's time.
4: Yeah. I think dangerous area.
2: Mm-hmm.
3: Yeah.
2: Yeah, my mama used to always say that if you see a married man on a payphone, then he's probably talking to his girlfriend.
4: Love that.
3: Yeah.
2: Because back then, that was how you would sneak a call to your mistress.
4: Oh, my God.
2: You couldn't call him from home, so you had to go find a payphone somewhere to call. Let's see. Finding out about snow days.
3: Yeah.
2: You had to be listening to the radio. You had to be watching TV for the crawl across the screen.
4: Yes.
2: Or you had to try to, you could call the school and see if they had, you know, anybody there answering and all of that. But Ace and I used to, in Huntsville when we were there, and that was in the mid to late 90s, when it snowed, our entire show was nothing but school closure announcements and traffic reports of,
4: how, you know, boring.
2: Power outages and where the roads were closed and accidents on,

0: on the ice and all of that stuff. Yeah, it was just nonstop school closures, and then having to answer the phone and little kids on there. Yeah, isn't Brain Middle School closed today? Yeah, all schools in, you know, your county. Or
1: that's wild.
2: That is wild.
0: Mm-hmm. Sharing a party line. That was getting out of favor. That was only really rural people when I was growing up. You shared a line with your neighbor, so you could pick up the phone and they would be on it.
2: That's strange.
0: Yeah. And using a manual typewriter.
1: Oh, gosh. Yeah.
0: Yeah. I don't.
1: You weren't using a typewriter, were you?
0: Yeah, when I was in high school, that's what the typing classes were on, was an electric typewriter.
1: You're kidding.
0: No. Yeah.
2: I think we need to bring the party line back. I'm trying to get in on some drama.
0: Yeah, that's what you'd be doing.
2: Yeah.
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2: Or, as a lot of people would say, the most important, without the T, important stories in the world. Important. And they're on the button.
3: On the button. Somebody. Button.
2: When I hit a button.
4: Oh, I say button. Wait.
2: Is that?
4: Button.
3: But somebody said they want TJ to keep saying mountains. The other day you were in a video. I don't know what it was about. Somebody said, can TJ say mountains again? Is that how he says it? And I was like, mountain. I think he was joking.
2: Yeah. I'd say mountains.
4: Yeah, you think he was joking. You know he was joking.
2: Yeah, because at some point during the 90s, the T sounds in the middle of words started getting omitted.
4: Yeah.
2: And I think I've traced it back to the show Martin, where Gina called him Martin.
4: Martin.
2: That's where that came from.
3: Mountain. Netflix is in the news. They're adding, they've got a new partnership to bring ASL to a lot of their programming. Now, what is ASL? That's American Sign Language. So it's interesting how this works. If you pull up a lot of Netflix's more popular shows, you're actually going to see a little box down in the corner where there's going to be a person doing sign language for all of the dialogue. Now, if you think about how many programs Netflix has, that's a ton of work that goes into just signing all that stuff.
4: Can you opt in or out? Because I'm going to tell you something. My ADD is going to kick in and I'm just going to be focused on that.
2: You got to be able to do that.
4: Yeah.
2: Yeah. But a lot of people don't realize this, but WASL radio station has the lowest ratings in America.
4: You don't say.
3: That's good.
4: It's crazy.
2: Just made that up.
3: Love that.
4: That was good.
3: But you know, like when you read audiobooks, a lot of people say, well, I love the book, but I didn't like the person reading it to me. I wonder if deaf people have the same feelings about individual signers, you know, like
2: if they're ugly.
3: Yeah, whatever it is. Like, I wouldn't doubt it that somebody's like, I just can't look at her because she's so offensive to the eyes, or he's got a weird thing he does with his pinky. I don't know. I'm just curious.
4: I would be that way. Like, I don't like your outfit.
2: Ace and I took some sign language classes to try to learn when we had our Grin Kids charity, to try to learn for the kids who use sign language. And they teach you to be as expressive and animated as possible. And I don't know if you get a cynical person that's deaf. They go, God, I can't stand her expression. Like, calm down. You're being a little dramatic.
4: Yes.
2: Find somebody else doing it.
4: Yes. Or like they're having a bad day.
2: Yeah.
3: Just kind of a sourpuss kind of going on. Did you and Ace learn, like, did you hang on to any of that, the signing?
2: No, but the only reason was because it is so hard.
3: Is it?
2: I would have been a whiz at it if it weren't hard.
3: Yeah.
4: Right.
3: I would have loved to have seen that. It's a noble quest.
2: Play hard.
4: So really hard. I can't.
3: And then, so that's coming up on Netflix soon. A lot of programming with American Sign Language. I think it's really cool. And then was it last night? The Powerball drawing. The next Powerball drawing is Saturday night, and the jackpot is up to $707 million. So, something
2: that's
3: to look
2: they won
3: to.
2: The Powerball. Oh, they won Mega Millions. They won Mega Millions.
3: That's why I was confused. Somebody won the Mega Millions. It was 800. This one is 700 million Saturday night. We've got more coming up next.
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3: 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Leo?
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12: That's right. And make sure to listen tomorrow. I'm doing the Week in Review, which is my original song I play every Friday, recapping everything that happened in the world of the TJ and Riggins Show, plus everything that happened in pop culture. So there is a new story out from the U.S. News and World Report. They have ranked the states in the United States based on a lot of things. And Louisiana, unfortunately, has been named the worst state in the nation.
11: Mm-hmm. Just overall. My home state, Louisiana.
13: Now, what's it based on?
12: I'm glad you asked, Lindsay, because they do set up some parameters for how they make these rankings and things like that. And I will give you the top five, Louisiana ranked 50th overall among all the states, making it the second consecutive year the state has finished at the bottom of the list. So Louisiana is 50th in crime, 49th in education, 45th in healthcare, 49th in the economy, and 46th in infrastructure. Hmm. And they did mention that every other state kind of did well in at least one category, but not in Louisiana. Everything was almost
13: poor guys.
11: Well,
12: yeah, I mean, what's your response? Though,
11: per capita, Louisiana puts more players in the NFL than any other state.
13: So okay. True.
12: Love it.
11: There.
13: That's what most people just care about.
12: Yeah. And they don't include one of the things that I think makes Louisiana stand out as one of the best, and that is the culture of Louisiana and the things that come along with it, the music, the arts, the food, you know, that sort of thing is not included. So infrastructure, you know, okay.
11: Yeah. But whenever Jody and I would drive back to visit family once we moved to Alabama, we were living in Huntsville, you could always tell when you crossed the state line into Louisiana, the roads started getting rougher.
12: Really?
13: Oh, really?
11: Yeah, it was noticeable. And we were crossing from Mississippi into Louisiana. So that should tell you something right there. It's even worse than Mississippi.
12: Yeah.
13: Don't love that.
11: Mm-hmm.
12: So I do always get a kick out of these lists because they're just funny. But if you're interested, here are the top five states, which I think are kind of surprising. Do you want to take a guess at the number one state, what they ranked as the best state in America?
11: Vermont.
12: Incorrect. Lindsay?
13: Oh, I wouldn't even know. Utah.
12: The number one state, according to the U.S. News and World Report, is Utah. Number two is South Dakota. Number three is Minnesota. Number four is North Dakota. And number five is Nebraska. little friend Jenny's home state.
13: So all Midwest.
11: Yeah. All of those make sense to me.
12: Do they?
11: Yeah. Especially when you're talking about crime.
13: Oh, okay.
11: Except for, you know, Minnesota, but Minnesota's crime is only in Minneapolis.
12: Is that right?
11: Yeah. Yeah, so all of the others, Nebraska. I told you, I would live in Nebraska if it weren't for the weather. If it weren't for the snow, I would love to live in Nebraska.
12: Really?
11: Yeah, I would.
13: I would love to live in Utah.
11: Montana, yeah, Utah. I'm not ready to become a Mormon.
13: Right.
12: Yeah.
11: But do they let non-Mormons live in Utah? They do, don't they?
13: Oh, yeah. I have some friends that live there. It's beautiful.
11: Okay, yeah. All of that makes sense to me.
12: Shout out Utah. You did okay.
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10: So we have something here from the Is She Lying or Does She Really Believe This Nonsense? The woman on social media that has made a video here, because I guess she's trying to become a true crime podcaster or something. But listen to these claims that she's making about Interstate 40.
11: I know that the FBI literally said that there's 500, at least 500 unnamed serial killers in the woods of I-40, like lurking in the woods. 100 of them may be being truck drivers because of how long they're away from their family. My thing is, like, if you know this, what are we doing about it? And also, crazy enough, because you know I love a good conspiracy, the shrubbery, the wood area, the unmarked land on I-40 is government owned. So how would you know about the serial killers in there? And if it's your land, why aren't you doing something about it? And it's also a whole bunch of paranormal stuff that happens on I-40 as well. Like, I'm talking about doppelgangers, I'm talking about not deer, I'm talking about mimics. There is literally so much about that place. If you live near I-40, I'm sorry. I have a whole series on my other channel getting into that. And if you guys want a series over here, let me know. And it runs through the Appalachian Mountains. Like, you already know it's going to be bad. Don't forget to like and follow. Comment down below if you want that series.
10: Okay. So how many serial killers in the woods of I-40? 500?
12: I do not believe that.
10: Well, they're just living in the woods. And they're truck drivers who live in the woods.
13: Right.
10: Now, I mean, if you follow anything about serial killer cases, being a truck driver, a cross-country truck driver, long-distance truck driver, does lend itself to being, a good occupation if you want to be a serial killer.
13: Sure.
10: Because you're never in the same thing. There have been many serial killers who were truck drivers. But, and I always thought, though, that they had a home that they went to at some point where they sought shelter.
13: Yeah.
10: This, you know,
12: yeah,
10: forest-dwelling people hiding in the shrubbery.
13: Yeah.
10: On I-40. And I-40 goes a long way, so.
13: Across the country.
10: Yeah. She means mainly in the Appalachian area, Appalachia.
13: I guess so. I guess so. And she goes, it's in the Appalachians, so you know it's bad. What is that? What are you talking about?
12: Yeah.
10: But then it kind of makes sense.
12: Yeah. See both sides.
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1: How you doing? Ooh, how you doing? Ooh. So, now that Wendy Williams is retired from her show, I think I can steal that. How you doing?
2: I think so, too.
1: She didn't make that up. I mean, people have been saying that forever. She just used it as part of her catchphrase on her TV show. So anybody could have been using it. It wasn't hers per se. But there's also a radio main, a famous radio main who has retired, who called himself the hardest working man in radio. And I can definitely steal that.
3: Ooh.
2: Oh, for sure.
1: His name was Tom Joyner.
2: Oh yeah.
1: The fly jock. Cause he would fly from between Chicago and Dallas every day to two different radio shows.
2: Every day?
1: Every day.
2: On a private jet?
1: Nope. Nope. On a commercial jet. And when he finally got to a point with the technology where he didn't have to travel to be at each one of them, I think it was American Airlines, whichever one is the hub in Dallas, gave him his first class seat, like unbolted it out of the plane that he sat in every day on that same flight and gave it to him.
2: What?
1: Yeah.
2: Think about the cost of that. Oh my God. He had to have been rolling in the money if he's doing true. That.
1: And that was back when radio was really,
2: lucrative.
1: If you were in major markets like that. Yeah. He was making millions a year.
2: Okay.
1: Mm-hmm.
2: Damn.
1: I mean, I'm sitting in the same chair doing a morning show and in a night show. Not even having to travel, and I'm about burnt out from it.
2: Right? Was he older? Or I mean,
1: now, when he started it, no. But he was the most famous black radio personality in history.
2: Nice.
1: You know, Tom Joyner, the fly jock.
2: Oh man.
3: But he's still working, isn't he?
1: I thought he retired. I think.
3: Oh, did he?
1: Yeah. But he was the morning person on Power 98, I believe, when you were young, Lindsay.
2: Yes, that's right.
1: But then I think wasn't he then on V101.9? They moved him to the different other. I don't know, but he was on in Charlotte when you were growing up in the mornings. But you were listening to the Ace and TJ show, so
2: I'll be.
1: I mean, we were whipping his in the ratings.
2: Well, then you should have been flying first class everywhere, honey. Yeah,
1: from Mooresville to Charlotte and back every day.
0: Thank you for joining us.
4: Oh my God. I love it.
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1: Get all of everything TJ and Riggins related at tjriggins.com, including merchandise.
2: Ooh, we've got merch, baby. tjriggins.com. Shark Week continues tonight. You can watch such programming like How to Train Your Great White.
3: Perfect.
2: And the Ultimate Great White Shark Dive. So sounds like some exciting program we've got coming on tonight.
1: Yeah. Yeah, it does. It sounds great.
3: Ooh, if I have to sit through one. What?
1: Shark Week. Ooh, ha, ha.
3: Yeah.
2: I am kind of curious. Can you train a great white shark to do what you want? I've never heard of anything like that, but that would be kind of sick. I mean, I'd rather be able to have a great white than a dog. I mean,
3: they're doing a lot of that on Shark Week now. I know because I have to watch it every night with my son. And it's like women training sharks or like being friends with sharks so that it's like women power, like, you know, you can grow up to be this if you want to be this one day. I'm like, no one wants to do that. Nobody.
2: I love this. Women empowerment. I mean, what's makes you more of a boss lady than being able to train a great white shark? I think that's cool.
3: I don't. It's a death wish.
1: You're not training great white sharks.
3: No.
2: What?
1: You can't train a shark.
3: Nope.
2: Well, not you, because you're a man, and that's not a man's job. So,
1: on to lady voices.
2: That's right.
3: I can't.
2: That'd be sick. So, Shark Week continues tonight. Today's National Cheesecake Day. Are you guys cheesecake fans?
1: I am, yeah.
2: Yeah. I saw somebody making a dessert, and I thought of TJ. They were making a cake, but for the crust, they were using Nutter Butters soaked in milk. Mm-hmm. And then they made that the crust, just laid them out, and then put like a peanut butter pudding on that, and then whipped cream, and then more milk-soaked Nutter Butters. I said, oh, this is for TJ.
1: Yeah.
2: So good.
1: Load it up, baby.
2: Load it up. So enjoy National Cheesecake Day, as you will. And then BTS is in the news. The K-pop group BTS in the news because they're not submitting their latest album for Grammys consideration. And they say it's because the Grammys have introduced a new category this year, the Best Asian Group or Best Asian Music. Mm-hmm. And BTS is saying, listen, we don't want to be divided by our nationality or our race. We just want our album to be considered as great music. So they're not even submitting it. It sounds like they're pretty upset about it because they've always wanted to win a Grammy.
1: Right. They don't want to be part of identity politics.
2: Absolutely.
1: Don't change the rules and make it easier for us.
2: Yeah.
1: You know?
2: We want the best album of the year, just like anybody else. But you're putting us in this weird box. And so kind of shocking news, but BTS is up there. It's also another national holiday. I'll tell you about it next.
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0: After this.
2: All right, class, tell me about your weekend. Leo?
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12: Get all of everything TJ and Riggins related at tjriggins.com, including merchandise.
13: Mm. Ooh, ooh, we've got merch, baby. tjriggins.com. Shark Week continues tonight. You can watch such programming like How to Train Your Great White.
14: Perfect.
13: And the Ultimate Great White Shark Dive. So sounds like some exciting program we've got coming on tonight.
12: Yeah. Yeah, it does. It sounds great.
14: Ooh, if I have to sit through one. What?
12: Shark Week. Ooh, ha, ha.
14: Yeah.
13: I am kind of curious. Can you train a great white shark to do what you want? I've never heard of anything like that, but that would be kind of sick. I mean, I'd rather be able to have a great white than a dog. I mean,
14: they're doing a lot of that on Shark Week now. I know because I have to watch it every night with my son. And it's like women training sharks or like being friends with sharks so that it's like women power, like, you know, you can grow up to be this if you want to be this one day. I'm like, no one wants to do that. Nobody.
13: I love this. Women empowerment. I mean, what's makes you more of a boss lady than being able to train a great white shark? I think that's cool.
14: I don't. It's a death wish.
12: You're not training great white shark.
14: No.
13: What?
12: You can't train a shark.
14: Nope.
13: Well, not you, because you're a man, and that's not a man's job. So,
12: on to lady voices.
13: That's right.
14: I can't.
13: That'd be sick. So, Shark Week continues tonight. Today's National Cheesecake Day. Are you guys cheesecake fans?
12: I am, yeah.
13: Yeah. I saw somebody making a dessert, and I thought of TJ. They were making a cake, but for the crust, they were using Nutter Butters soaked in milk. Mm-hmm. And then they made that the crust, just laid them out, and then put like a peanut butter pudding on that, and then whipped cream, and then more milk-soaked Nutter Butters. I said, oh, this is for TJ.
12: Yeah.
13: So good.
12: Load it up, baby.
13: Load it up. So enjoy National Cheesecake Day, as you will. And then BTS is in the news. The K-pop group BTS in the news because they're not submitting their latest album for Grammys consideration. And they say it's because the Grammys have introduced a new category this year, the Best Asian Group or Best Asian Music. Mm-hmm. And BTS is saying, listen, we don't want to be divided by our nationality or our race. We just want our album to be considered as great music. So they're not even submitting it. It sounds like they're pretty upset about it because they've always wanted to win a Grammy.
12: Right. They don't want to be part of identity politics.
13: Absolutely.
12: Don't change the rules and make it easier for us.
13: Yeah.
12: You know?
13: We want the best album of the year, just like anybody else. But you're putting us in this weird box. And so kind of shocking news, but BTS is up there. It's also another national holiday. I'll tell you about it next.
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0: 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Seacrest with you, Sissany Tanya. 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

0: 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Let's see. Coming up next, Sisney, what are you looking at?
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Feel a need to vent, feel a need to share, feel a need to anonymously complain or not anonymously, let us in on it. 1-877-811-RYAN. 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We got you next.

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1: My family has always been first and foremost. 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So I feel like it's important to take a step back every once in a while in the moments in between and enjoy that time because, you know, that's life and that's important.
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1: I know a lot of people doing some last-minute vacations before kids go back to school. 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
1: Soundtrack to your Thursday afternoon. I got some Ariana Grande for you. Her latest, Hate That I Made You Love Me, Beyonce, first Miley Cyrus.

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1: August definitely feeling like the Sunday of months, right? Kind of like end of the summer, feeling like you have to get back in the swing of things in September, like with school. Definitely feels like a Sunday, right, of months. When I was young, I fell in love.

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1: 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What are you making? Anything nice and delicious?
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1: Hey, steaks are good. Come on. 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
1: Totally forgot that yesterday was National Oyster Day, and I saw everyone's stories on Instagram eating oysters. I'm like, now I missed out on the good deals. $1 oysters? 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

Your home for TJ and Riggins in the morning. 104.7 WNOK. Got today and tomorrow. 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
1: Did you see this collaboration between Oreo and KFC? 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

Yeah, what up? 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
1: Jim, what are you doing right now?
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1: People aren't going to the beach this year. 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
1: There are so many bad decisions made at convenience stores late at night or literally any time. Katie, what is your last bad convenience store decision?
2: I bought a hot dog.
1: Oh, no. 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
2: And this is a long time ago, and I have not bought a hot dog since. But I bought a hot dog, I got food poisoning, and I missed my high school prom.
1: No.
2: Yeah, it was awful because I couldn't go to school because I was sick. And so they wouldn't let me go to the dance. It was awful.
1: Oh, my God. We need to do, like, a makeup prom for you. I'm so sorry. And thank you for calling and listening, at least.
2: Thank you.
1: Bye.
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1: 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Yeah.
0: I love how passionate you are about this. Have fun.